She was a visitor. She was a visitor. She was a visitor. She was a visitor. She was a visitor. She was a visitor. She was a visitor. She was a visitor. She was a visitor. She was a visitor. She was a visitor. She was a visitor. She was a visitor. She was a visitor. She was a visitor. She was a visitor. She was a visitor. She was a visitor. She was a visitor. She was a visitor. She was a visitor. She was a visitor. She was a visitor. She was a visitor. She was a visitor.

0: stars. Some mad will get the atomic bomb and just blow the world into oblivion.
1: There's nothing can do to stop it. The more people get bombs, the more... Well, somebody's going to use it one day.
2: Well, I think that it'll be so overpopulated that there'll all be wars, all nuclear explosions and everything. It'll make the Earth, you know, too much radiation on it. It'll become too hot to live on. I think that there'll be no life at all, really, on the Earth.
3: I don't think there is going to be atomic warfare, but I think that there is going to be all this automation.

On the 8th of August, 2021, the Lionsgate portal opened at a small humble abode in North Mayo, Kalala, Farah, the house of the late Paddy Doherty, who ate inky fish and chips out of newspapers and travelled the full length of his garden from time to time to catch the changing light. I see him now, a slow, sensual saunter through the tall grass toward me, steam rising as daylight disappears, and a very old heat undulates through stacked bracken on bracken, and a sweet melody arranges itself from all the dainty aspects of nature, and a shoreline lapping veils a cuteness I have only ever heard here, just this once, as the Lionsgate portal is open but a slither beneath us like a piece of savoury pie. You address my face, which is old now, with your ghostly hands, and I forego a wild change. I turn, and I am at the head of the table now. I am past a pot of steaming hot potatoes draped in a satirical butter upon a lapsidaisical fork. I am charmed by the spud. Oh, the spud. A woman in a green dress smiles brightly with sunshine all over her very round face, forking out a happy bundle for my plate, which as I look down for the first time ever, I see the rear of my platter is decorated in mother's arms intertwined with plump infant legs, the twists and the turns resembling a kind of Celtic code of the deceased out at sea, a father and two sons. And there, as the Lionsgate portal opens to the size of a dainty forearm, the lapping shore curls into a charmless aquatic room where the men of an entire family blunder slowly through thick, bubbly water with piercing blue eyes to see as far as Sophia's pleroma, the youngest mouthing the word, "Mercy," as if pushing them through a different time. A look of graceful acceptance deadens their eyes as conscious processes are swept away. But Nostos, I hear you calling. I hear you shrill. I hear you low. An industrial fan. A 24/7 babbling brook. Gentle rain through an open window, fire crackling, sucking thumbs, the swish of the empirical womb, laughter of the Comic Sans old man with a long, droughty face, and a woman crying on a golden stage, dead ringers banging on coffin tops, and the wise crone and her reverberated long fingers in manic pies. An infant gurgle, bubbling milk in the pan, curling wet toes ahead of

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1: Welcome to this radio show called Unfolding the Receptacle with Ubaldo. We will listen to some drone music, ambient music, folk music, field recordings and pop sounds. Also have some beautiful guests to talk with them. We will celebrate the 10 years since he started this project. Thanks for listening, and hope you enjoy this trip with us.

Welcome back to Unfolding the Receptacle. I'm Ubaldo, and now we were listening to Scrap Your Ego and Two Souls. These tracks are from the last two albums that Suso Scythe released on Music From Memory. And today he will be our guest. And honestly, I cannot be more excited. I feel more than respect for Suso and for his long career, like for the perseverance. And now we will continue listening to Orquesta de las Nubes, Tiempo de Espera, and then we will continue talking about Suso.

what I can say after hearing this, it's amazing that they did this music in the late 80s here in Spain. Probably one of the most underrated projects in our music history. From my point of view, it's pretty crazy that they were mixing some minimalism with ambient avant-garde singing, like kind of opera kind of or something like that, with the percussions and the guitars and everything in the late 80s. I mean, nobody was doing this here. You can recognize like the big composer of the minimalism, like Steve Reich or Terry Riley, Julius Eastman. But after that, the thing that they did, it's like pretty unique. It's like magic. And talking about magic, we will continue listening to Prime, the part number one from the album Feminine of Julius Eastman, an American composer that was born in 1940. And over the last few years, his work has been more highly praised. It's honestly like really powerful, and at the same time it's like unique and organic. I think it's kind of different from the other minimalist composers. It's more like, I don't know how to say it, but como más vivido, no más. You can see like he was like suffering or something like that. I'm feeling in another level. Let's listen to Julius Eastman.

And this was Alicia Crampton Chukwumia, now known as Chukwumimani Kondori. And this track is called Wing from her acclaimed album American Drift. During the past month, I've been researching about the career of this fascinating artist. The last album they released, called DJE, it's one of my favorite of the last month. And it's quite amazing how they mix the sound to whatever they want. Like, in this case, you can feel there is minimalism or some pieces from, I think, Electric Counterpoint, or at least sounds like that, with machine guns or with sounds that could be from a video game or some computer game. And the collage, also like music from Bolivia or South America, all mixed with this like kind of weird vibe, kind of futuristic, and makes a really unique piece of music. And now let's continue to pull on the thread of sounds that are ritualistic in nature.

After listening this song from Merope, I always feel like relief and like if I saw something like pure, like an angel. This album came out on Strom in 2021, and probably it's one of the albums that I listened to more at home during the past years. The feelings that came to my mind are just good, and sometimes we just need this. And before this, we were listening to Ursula K. Le Guin. That was an American author. Like, mostly she was a writer, but in this album she's singing together with another musician. And I think this album has something really special. And before this, we were listening to Queenie, that, as I can read on Bandcamp, she's based in Glasgow, and she explores like traditional Scottish music, and it's amazing how like she controls the voice and the space and how it resonates. And also it's nice to close the circle with Merope, no? That they are also kind of a folklore band. I think there is people from Belgium, but the singer is from Lithuania. And now I'm gonna play a track from Mick Turner, the guitarist of the Australian band Dirty Three. Hope you like it.

This is what I say, a beautiful playing. It's like so special how this man touched the guitar. And now it's time to talk to another guitarist. So I'm gonna call Suso Saiz to talk a bit and to listen to his selection.

And it's time to say goodbye and see you soon till the next show. Hope you enjoyed these tracks, these talks, and take care of your friends, dance, eat good food, and all of this stuff that makes life a good place to stay. Ciao.

Welcome to Cicadas. This is Maria, and I'm here with Celeste broadcasting from London. This is our first show on Radio Relativa, and we are super excited to be here today. Cicadas is a show completely dedicated to choral music, and across the episodes we'll try to stretch the term choral as much as we can, mixing traditional songs with more contemporary experimental work and field recordings. For this first episode, we are diving into themes of belief and folklore. So yeah, thanks for tuning in and hope you enjoy it.

You just listened to a song that Maria and I really like because it sounds like Singing Sirens. And we'll also love the title, 13 Angels Standing Guard Round the Side of Your Bed, by the Canadian post-rock band is Silver Mount Zion. I hope you also enjoy the whales singing right before our sirens. And now we continue with this underwater vibe with Sara Davachi.

This last track is by Hunhurtu, singing with the Bulgarian voices Angelite. Hunhurtu is a very interesting band from Tuva, known for throat singing, a technique where they sing multiple notes at once, creating these very deep, drony sounds. Up next, more drones with Gazelle Twins' rework of her techno-folk album Pastoral, featuring the NYX Choir.

We've just listened to the choral version of Mew by Marina Harlop. And we now come to the end of our show, but we really hope you enjoyed it. The plan is to be with you on Radio Relativa every 2 months, so we'll be with you again very soon. We have one more track for you before we close, a very interesting piece by the Swedish-Danish band Bitoy. We love this track because it blends traditional music elements with avant-garde and experimental sounds. I hope you had a very good time with me and Maria today, and we leave you with OO by Bitoy. Enjoy it.

con Ed Upton, quien es DMX Crew. Y vamos a hablar, vamos a estrenar también uno de los tracks de su disco nuevo, que es increíble. Y sí, estoy seguro de que vais a gustar lo que tenemos. So yeah, this month, which is the last show of this season for We Fourth, I think, we've got something really special. I'm chatting with a real pioneer of electronic music. He's been releasing music for 30 years. He's released on like huge labels like Reflex and Hypercolor and Shipwreck. He's got his own record label as well, Breaking Records. I'm talking about Ed Upton, who is DMX Crew. And yeah, we're going to have a chat. We're actually going to listen to some of the tracks from his new album as well, which is just about to be released. So yeah, we're going to premiere some of those too. So it should be a lot of fun, and hopefully you're going to enjoy it. Anyway, let's get right into it.

0: Well, to begin, thanks a million for agreeing to come on and have a chat with me. As I mentioned to you in an email, I've been listening to you for donkey's years, so it's a real pleasure for me to chat to you, to hear about things you were doing in the past, things you're doing in the present, to talk about the new album, and yeah, just to get to know you a little bit. Thanks a million.
1: You're welcome.
0: Yeah, to begin, I'd like to talk about your first release, which I know is probably a bit scary because you released Got You On My Mind 30 years ago, and you've released so much music, but this was released in like 1984. You know, what do you remember from this time when you released it? Do you remember this period well?
1: Yeah, I do. I remember it much better than the in-between, because my brain was still had space left in it at that point, so I was still able to make memories. Because if you asked me what I did a month ago, I wouldn't be able to tell you.
0: What age were you when you released it?
1: Must have been 22.
0: Wow. And how did it come about? How did you manage to put it together and get it released and all these kind of things?
1: I just used to send out tapes to the labels that I liked. That was how it was done in those days. You put your music on a cassette and you sent it in the post to the PO box address that was written on the back of a record that you liked. So I sent them to pretty much any label that I had records by that I thought were decent, like Italian labels, Dutch labels, UK labels. Quite a few people got in touch, but none of them actually wanted to release it. But I know someone, one of the guys from Octave One rang me up and was like, yeah, we like it, but it's not what we're trying to do. You know, it was like, but it was kind of
0: interesting,
1: Now I think back, I didn't really know who they were. That's pretty cool.
0: Because the style of it's kind of different to what you went on to do. No, it's kind of a more of a kind of techno record.
1: Yeah, the A-side, A1, yeah. Well, basically, I had been making more straight techno, sending out my demos. And at a certain point, I kind of realized that I was never going to be better than Robert Hood at doing minimal techno tracks. And he had thought of it first, and I should think of something else. And at the same time, I was kind of rediscovering old school electro. But I mean, having been listening to like Reflex stuff and then I started going back into the older 80s electro, and I thought, let me do something like this. And that kind of gave me an in because it was different to everyone else. By doing something different, I kind of found a niche, you know, to be in that no one else was really in at that time.

0: where were you coming across this music when you were like 22? Where were you
1: Which
0: finding
1: music?
0: it? Like all this electronic music, because like when I was in my 20s in Ireland, it was so difficult to like find electronic music. But
1: I
0: yeah.
1: moved to London in 1991. There were
0: Yeah.
1: illegal parties everywhere, every weekend. There were clubs, there were big raves. You know, in 92 there was like Castle Morton. It was a big, there were like 20,000 people going to raves every weekend. You know,
0: Wow.
1: that's why they brought out the criminal justice law and everything to try and stop it,
0: Yeah.
1: because people were
0: Yeah.
1: going into work on Monday. And similarly, there was like a record shop on every corner in London. You know, I moved to London in 91, and you couldn't move for record shops and people doing little hardcore labels and techno labels. I used to go into Fat Cat in Covent Garden, which was kind of legendary shop, which is where I found the Shiver stuff, and also where I found Drexia the first time. Well, that was the only way to get music. So if you wanted to have it, that was how you got it. There wasn't
0: Yeah.
1: any other, but it also made it more mysterious, which was kind of cool, because you'd just find a record with it in a plain sleeve, and a guy who worked in the record shop would have written few words about it on a sticker and stuck it on, and you'd be like, oh, I'll listen to that,
0: Yeah.
1: see what that's like. But the thing that's hard to imagine now is like just how little information there was. So you could get, like, there was a couple of magazines you could get. There was a sort of fanzine from Nottingham called Magic Feet, which reviewed loads of records. There was Jockey Slut. But you just go to record shops and stand there and while they played records and put your hand up if you wanted it.
0: That's mad.
1: You might hear something on radio if you were lucky, if you lived
0: Yeah.
1: somewhere where you could get a radio program that was any good. Where I grew up in Bedford, there was one show a week on Thursday nights that was Dave Pearce. It was a mixture of hip hop, house, go-go, which no one even remembers anymore, which was really
0: Yeah.
1: phenomenal. And I can remember hearing a few life-changing records on that. I used to listen to it really, really quietly because I was supposed to be in bed.

0: And then when the first record came out, DAP had my number on the label, and Grant, who used to run Reflex, rang me up and said, oh, well done, remember you sending us tapes, and now you've got a record out, well done, that's great. Just ringing up to offer some encouragement, because it's nice to see people around where we live doing something, you know. And I said, well, why don't you put one of my records out then? And he was like, I suppose we could send me some tracks then, because, and that's when I sent him the electro tracks. And previously I'd been trying to sound like Reflex, or trying to sound like Aphex Twin, or, you know, but this time it was something different, which was always, unbeknownst to me, that's what they were looking for. They already had Aphex Twin.
1: Yeah.
0: You know, when you're 20, you might not, these things might not be obvious to you, but like, it wasn't obvious to me, but obviously now what they were looking for was something, the next thing, you know, a new thing, people who were different.

0: a huge amount in like a really short period of time with them. Like, 4 albums, I wouldn't know how many EPs, but it was.
1: It was like 95 to the up. You mean like the pop albums? Yeah, it was 95 up to 99, wasn't it? So it's like one a year. God, you should see all the unreleased stuff.
0: How are you so prolific at such a young age? Were
1: Don't know
0: you?
1: what else to do with myself. It's just what I like doing, and I've never had trouble having ideas, you know.
0: Yeah. Were you a full-time musician at that time, like?
1: No, I was working in, I mean, some of it I was on the dole back in the days when you could just be on the dole and it wasn't, you wouldn't starve to death or anything. And then I was working in like sandwich shops and stuff like that, and
0: Yeah.
1: record shops. I worked for a while in a musical equipment shop in the West End.
0: It seems incredible because, one side you're like on the front of these records as a kind of almost, because that was it. It was interesting because you kind of self-styled yourself a little bit like a kind of pop persona on those first albums. A lot of people weren't doing this. As you were saying, there was more mystery in one side. People didn't know who Drexia were, who these people were. And you were kind of doing the very opposite, which is.
1: A lot of people really hated that music as well. They thought it was because techno was supposed to be this kind of slightly macho, mysterious thing, and like Wire Reflex, like Reflex are like the ultimate experimental acid label. Why are they releasing this bloke doing these funny, cheesy 80s tune? Which I'm sure they delighted in that.

0: now we live in this weird post everything time, don't we, where there's
1: We do.
0: nothing really new and everything from the
1: No.
0: past is all available at once.
1: Yeah, it's interesting, isn't it? Because it's almost like
0: Kinda.
1: that future sound of electronic music stopped in the 2000s, and it was like, oh, listen to this Chicago house record from the 80s. I listen to
0: Yeah.
1: this techno record from the 90s, and you're kind of like, everything is very retrospective.
0: There's a meme, isn't there? There's a meme of like a producer in 1990, like, I'm going to make the most futuristic shit ever possible. And then producer in 2025, I'm going to make this sound exactly like 1992.
1: Yeah, I think
0: Like,
1: that's it, isn't it?
0: I noticed that when I, for a few years, I was about 10 years ago, I was cutting and mastering, I was cutting lacquers and mastering for people. Cut this record and think, oh, this is a cool reissue of some track I didn't know, and then realize that it was brand new. And yeah, the appetite for something really futuristic, I'd like to see a bit more of that.
1: Yeah, I think it's hard
0: I
1: because
0: know that I was retro. I know that I was guilty of being the most retro.
1: that was it. Like, I don't know, when you were doing those more synth poppy albums, I don't think synth pop was being listened to as much. And it was interesting to hear modern synth pop because it was modern synth pop. It was
0: Yeah.
1: all synth pop is, it can't escape the 1980s. It just can't get out of it. The sound is steeped in the 1980s, and even the themes are so kind of that time. Like, I don't know, consumerism, or I know you had records on the Cold War and things like that. And that's part of its DNA. And you could try and do something more modern, but the sound would still be the same. But even
0: Well, my
1: nowadays,
0: sound, certainly, my sound is like, you know, is like that. There is a way to make it contemporary, but then it doesn't sound, maybe you wouldn't call it synth pop, I don't know.

0: I wanted to ask you about breaking records because
1: Yes.
0: you set up breaking around that same time, around the 90s. No, was it like 98,
1: 97.
0: 97?
1: Yeah.
0: So you set up breaking while you're in the middle of releasing all these things on Reflex. Then you're also running a record label.
1: Yeah.
0: Why did you decide to set up the record label in
1: I
0: the
1: just
0: first
1: had so
0: place?
1: many tracks I wanted to put out.
0: Yeah.
1: Reflex were very, very slow. It was still in the times when they were trying to be like a proper record label and do press
0: Yeah.
1: and promote things and stuff. So it was like they didn't want to do a record every month. They wanted to do one a year and try and sell it. So I just had all these tracks, all these ideas. I just wanted to put them out. So I knew some people who had distribution company who agreed to help me do it. They put up the money basically. So all I had to do was choose the music and do the artwork, which was it was all really exciting because it was all new to me and I didn't know what I was doing.
0: What age were you then? Like 25?
1: 24, yeah.
0: And you more or less had the money up front and the artistic direction and say, off you go, you release it, and the backers were
1: Yeah, I had to
0: happy.
1: make it and then
0: Yeah.
1: they would pay for the pressing. And you know what? They paid me every month on time. Kudos, they're called. They
0: I
1: paid me every
0: remember
1: month on
0: Kudos. Yeah,
1: time.
0: they had
1: And
0: those
1: they,
0: compilations with Broccoli and they were
1: that's it.
0: good. They were really
1: And they
0: good,
1: still
0: yeah.
1: do my distribution, my digital distribution, and
0: Are they still on the
1: they've never
0: go?
1: missed a payment.

0: Such a different time. I love telling this. My friend had an Apple Macintosh and helped me do the first label design. And then to get a color printout of it to look at, I had to go to Leicester Square in the middle of London and pay £15, which is probably like £70 in today's money,
1: Yeah.
0: have it printed out. But I mean,
1: That's
0: like, no
1: brilliant.
0: one had a color printer. That record, it's like really, the labels are really pixely because I had no idea what, yeah, they're really pixely because I didn't know what you were supposed to do.
1: Wow. Because it's still active. No, you're still releasing stuff on Breakin'.
0: Not really. We did one. The last one I did was about 2 years ago, a year and a half. I'm thinking about it at the moment. Like, oh, it's kind of, if I haven't got anything coming out and I really want to put something out, I'll just put it out on Breakin'. But it's not like, I don't run it. It's not run like a business. I don't do any promotion. I just don't care anymore. I just want to make music and pay the bills, you
1: Because
0: know.
1: alongside that, because it's always one of these questions, what would you say to anyone who wants to actually start their own label?
0: Make sure you've got a rich dad.

0: Right, the last thing you heard there is by GD Lux. This is Super America on Breakin' Records. This is Breakin' number 25, and this was released in 1999, so it gives you an idea of kind of how productive Breakin' Records was. They were releasing tons of music. And yeah, this month on We Forfeit, we're having a chat with the boss of Breakin' Records, with Ed Upton, with DMX Crew. We've been listening to some of his back catalogue as well. I'll put down like a list of everything I've played. I've played tracks from his 17 Ways to Break Your Heart EP, from his album We Are DMX. I also played Adrenaline Flow. I also played a Drexia record as well from Reflex. I think I played Hydro Cubes maybe. And yeah, I'll make a list of all the tracks that are being played. Because yeah, this month we're chatting to Ed. And yeah, in a little bit we're going to be hearing some things from his new album as well. So that'll be boss. So yeah, hope you're enjoying what you're listening to. Thanks again to Ed for having this conversation with me. It's a real pleasure. Anyways, you're listening to us here on Radio Relativa. Let's get back to it.
1: I want to ask you about the Disco Nouveau compilations, because I'm big into Italo and all that kind of stuff. And I was reading one of your interviews and I was surprised, because I remember when I was listening to Italo, I was like, oh, some of these tracks sound a bit like DMX Crew.
2: Right.
1: But then you were saying you didn't know what Italo was.
2: Yeah.
1: I thought it was kind of curious. The two things, though, someone's contacted you. Here, can you make, have you got anything that sounds like this? Because I think you have. I don't know what that is.
2: Yeah. And that was this guy, Sam, who runs Ghostly, Sam Valenti. And he then burned me a CD and posted it to me with a load of tracks on that he thought I could use as signposts or whatever, as influences. And they were things like Klein MBO and not just Italo, like stuff like Theo Van Ness, which is really kind of super gay, high energy disco. He sent me this CD, which was great. Yeah, I mean, something like Come To Me sounds like Italo Disco, doesn't it? But I just didn't know it was called that. I definitely heard some Italo Disco records, but I didn't know they were called Italo Disco, you know.

0: reflex. Was this an active decision? Did you want to kind of leave behind the
1: Yeah.
0: DMX crew
1: Yeah.
0: image and
1: Did.
0: sound and everything like that?
1: Yeah, I wanted to step away from it and do something a bit more serious or darker or something. And so we just didn't put my name on the first couple of Claps of the Wave Function records. They just said Claps of the Wave Function. They didn't say DMX crew. And they came out and people were going, "Oh, do you think it's the Bug? Do you think it's it could be Luke Fiber? I don't know. Do you think it's Aphex Twin?" So that was good because that was what wanted to happen. And then when the album came out, it said DMX crew. It could at least people couldn't just dismiss it as like, "Oh, it's just going to be a song about a sausage roll or something," you know. Like musically, I had changed anyway.

0: Yeah, I think you need to learn to edit yourself. That's why loads of my tracks are like 2 minutes and 3 minutes long. People say to me, "Can you make longer tracks for mixing?" And I'm like, "Well, I just want to say what I want to say and then stop."
1: I never really thought about it. I never really thought about the importance of having another human being there to say, no. This is the gold, and that's the wheat and the chaff, I guess, you
0: If
1: know?
0: they're good, at it, if they're just some cunt in a suit going, "Oh no, but we need to make something more commercial," then that's no good. But if it's like someone who's actually good at it and understands the music and knows what they're doing, then it could be great.
1: I guess do these people still exist? I guess they do. They're running record labels now, aren't
0: Well, I hope so. I mean, the labels that I tend to deal with more than once, like Shipwreck or Hypercolor or Reflect,
1: Yeah.
0: that's because I trust them, So yeah. I just churn the tracks out, and sometimes it's obvious to me which ones are good, but sometimes it isn't.

0: to hit on something that you mentioned there as well. Like, I remember when you were doing your podcast back in the day, I was listening. I was living in Glasgow at the time. I remember listening to them. There's like loads of new music I hadn't heard before was in them. And I was looking back at some of them, and I think you were mentioning, this is 10 years ago at least or more, that you were doing music for TV. Do you do much music for
1: No,
0: TV, film?
1: I did. I did one like a double CD for this production music company, like library music company in
0: Okay.
1: London. They wanted to do it, and they offered me a bunch of money, and I basically just gave them tracks I had already made, and they tried to place them. They placed a few. I think they used one of my pieces of music when they're reading out the football scores in Poland or something. And there's a piece of music by me on the Korean version of Changing Rooms, like things like which I only know because when I get my MCPS statement, I can see, oh, you got 50p for that and you got £2.50 for that. But it's just the same music that I always make, and they made it available to their clients.

0: If you're happy, I'd like to start talking about the new album, whose name, yeah. I still actually don't know the name of it, it seems.
1: It's called No Way to Control It.
0: No Way to Control It. Okay, cool.
1: I think so.
0: Tell us what it's about. Is it different to what you've released before? Do you think you're building on something? Do you think you're starting something fresh?
1: I just send Ferdy the 50 tracks or something, and he picks them.
0: Okay.
1: So there's no concept as such, other than what feeling I was going through at the time I made the tracks and what feeling Ferdy got from them that made him say, I want that one, that one, and that one. I would say it's a bit glummer than a lot of my albums. It's quite moody.
0: Mm-hmm.
1: It's kind of harking back to that Reflex era, intelligent techno, or whatever they used to call it. It's quite moody, isn't it?

0: maybe little elements of caustic window kind of sound, almost that kind of more maybe industrial sound to it at times.
1: There's a lot of sounds come from my drum machine, which I made, which is a very lo-fi sampler,
0: Okay.
1: sample machine.
0: You put it together yourself.
1: That has a particularly crunchy sound. But also, I'm a huge fan of Aphex Twin, especially the first records that he did, and I'll never stop copying it because I like it.

0: Are they a mixture of like old tracks, new tracks? Are
1: Yeah,
0: they?
1: none of them are like mega old.
0: Okay.
1: They're a few years old, you know. And every time you release a record, like by the time it comes out, I will have done another 200 tracks, you know. So to me, they seem ancient, and it's hard for me to remember what they are. I mean, I've reached a point in my life where I'm 52 and I've got three children who take up all my time.
0: Yeah.
1: And like, I can't even, when I make a track, I save it on the computer with just any random selection of words. So I don't even remember what they're called, most of them. And if you play them to me, I'm like, oh yeah, I like this one. But you know, if you say, oh, you know that track, da da da, I probably won't be able to remember which one it is.

0: Because I remember that. That's actually something I remember with Strange Life Records. And that, like, there was a guy called SCD or something like that. And he'd never released any music before. And he just kind of had all his tracks online. I was like, these are brilliant. All right, I'll release them. Like, what? And I kind of like that idea of like just making it for the joy of making it rather than for any purpose. It doesn't, it doesn't have a purpose as such.
1: There are a lot of people like that. And there are a few people who I've contacted and said, "Do you want to do a record?" Because I've heard one of their tracks somewhere, and they're like, "Oh, not really. Just oh, maybe. I mean, I never really thought about it. Yeah, it's nice and pure, isn't it?
0: Yeah,
1: Just doing it because you love
0: it's
1: it."
0: kind of the opposite of, almost the modern age we live in. It has to have a purpose. It's kind of like
1: How many
0: the
1: followers have you got? How many boiler rooms have you done?
0: Because that's what I was going to ask you as well. Like, do you play live or DJ anymore?
1: I play live every weekend pretty
0: No,
1: much. I
0: really.
1: don't DJ anymore.
0: Where are you playing live these days?
1: On Sunday I played in a festival in Naples.
0: Cool.
1: The week before that I played in a festival in Białystok in Poland.
0: Wow.
1: And the week before that I can't remember. Next week I'm playing in Berlin.
0: Wow.
1: This
0: So
1: weekend I've got the weekend off.
0: you're
1: But
0: super busy kind of touring and
1: that's how I make a living.
0: well, okay,
1: Yeah,
0: interesting.
1: I play most weekends.
0: How is it? How do you enjoy it? You
1: I still really like it. I like playing music. So my enjoyment comes from playing the music and that getting the reaction of the people and just getting to hear my own music really loud. That's what I love about it. And I get some money so I can buy my kids' shoes and stuff. The thing that really helps me is like if someone who's looking after you like knows who you are, is pleased to meet you, wants to hang out, or is interesting, versus like it's almost in the inverse proportion to the size of the gig. On
0: Say
1: the other hand,
0: that.
1: like the smaller the gig, the like more keen they are and excited to have you, and they might take you to their some really amazing restaurant or to their mum's house or anything, and that would be really great.

0: One of the best gigs I did was in a pub in Dublin. I'm trying to think of the name of the pub, but it was just like a normal pub with the old men at one end having their pints
1: Yeah.
0: and a couple of young lads at the other end banging out the techno. It's pretty weird, but it was
1: Yeah.
0: fine. And then at the end, the guy who was putting the night on, he just goes, "Right, everyone outside, get on the buses." And we went outside and he had two big red double-decker buses and just drove everyone off to this field where they'd set up a massive rig and had a party in a field somewhere. It's
1: Savage. When was that?
0: probably like 2000 or something.
1: Wow.
0: Going for it.

0: What are the kind of standout tracks from the album for you? The ones that kind of you're drawn to that Ferdy has chosen, or the ones that
1: Oh
0: you kind
1: my
0: of go,
1: God. Let me find the track listing, because the one that sticks in my mind is Reflections in Time, because it's a funny name. But there's a lot of different stuff from it's made over quite a long time. Yeah, I really like I Wonder Why is probably my favorite track on there, which is a bit more of a sort of uplifting one than the rest of them. Reflections in Time, I like. I've been ending my live sets with that for the last few months.
0: Do you have a kind of set idea for your live sets, or do you do it totally ad hoc?
1: Yeah, no, you have to. I mean, it's not like I'm just picking up a guitar, you know. So, yeah, I use a machine called an MPC, which is like a sampler and a sequencer, and I basically remake my tracks using that machine so that I can play them off this machine, and I can mute and mix everything live. So say I've got 40 tracks ready, and I'll play 20 of them. It's
0: Again,
1: really
0: different.
1: interesting to see how different tracks go across in different parties. Like one week you think, oh, this one's really having it, and then the next week it just won't work,
0: It's funny.
1: and the opposite as well. Like one week you think, oh, you mix out of a track after like a minute because no one's having it, and then the next week goes off. It's
0: It's
1: really,
0: probably in different countries, different things work as well, no?
1: yeah, and just the mood we're in that day, yeah.

0: it kind of leads me on to this question. How do you keep doing it? How do you keep making so much music? How are you like, do you, are you like, I lock myself in there for 2 hours, or I find the time, or
1: I can't stop. I mean, whenever there's some free time, that's what I would like to do if I can.
0: like nipping out for a fag kind of thing, you know, I was going to nip into the studio. At
1: Exactly. It's like just pissing out some more tracks. Yeah,
0: least it's healthier than smoking.
1: I just love it. It makes me happy. I like, I like my music. I'm proud of it, and I listen to my own music in the car, and it makes me happy. So.
0: It's because that's it. Like that's what we kind of started talking about. You know, 30 years you've been doing it, and if it still makes you happy, fantastic. Like, you
1: If
0: know.
1: no one wanted to listen to it, I'd still be doing it.

0: couple of questions, I guess. What's next for you, for labels that you run, for everything
1: Well,
0: you're
1: I mean,
0: doing?
1: I've got tons and tons of tracks. I keep making them. Ferdy and I have already got the next album lined up, but the schedules is difficult. I'm already feeling like, well, that's already really old now. Like I need to. I've made two more, three more albums since then. So at some point, I'll either put some stuff out and break in, or I'll reach out to more labels. The bit that's interesting for me is making the stuff, which I just do all the time. Been doing a lot of remixes for people. I've just had one. One's just come out for DJ K1 from Hawks 88.
0: Okay.
1: There's another one about to come out. There's tons of them. I've been doing a lot of remixes. I just make stuff and make stuff. Yeah, if I've got thousands of tracks, or like over 1,000 unreleased tracks, I just check. I just they come out all the time.
0: It's again, as you said before, it's the nice thing of just, making something, creating something constantly. It doesn't need to have a purpose, just creating something
1: Absolutely.
0: is
1: Yeah.
0: that's
1: That's what I mean. That's what am I here for? Am I here to go shopping? Am I here to like amass stuff? Am I here to just, I mean, I've got three kids, that's enough. So yeah, I'm just gonna keep making tunes because I love doing it. It doesn't seem to hurt anyone. It seems to bring a few people happiness. So that's what, I can't say that I've changed the world in any particular way in my life, but at least I didn't do much harm.
0: That's a good way of putting it.

0: So yeah, thanks a million, Ed, for having a conversation with me. It was really, really interesting. I've been listening to you for so long and yeah, chatting to you about the past and the present and the future and all the things that you're doing. Thanks a million to Ferdy as well from Shipwreck for setting up the interview, for letting us preview some of the tracks as well. So most of the last few pieces that I was playing there are all from the new album, Nowhere to Control.
1: It.
0: That's out soon, and it really is a fantastic album. I highly recommend giving that a listen. This is our last show of this temporada, or this season. So yeah, thanks to everybody who's listened. Thanks to Radio Relativa. Thanks to, yeah, to everybody. Muchísimas gracias a todos nuestros oyentes, como siempre. A Radio Relativa, a nuestros huéspedes invitados como Ed DMX y también quiero agradecer a Ferdy por haber organizado la entrevista que acabáis de escuchar. ¿Qué tenemos para terminar? So for ending, we have a guilty pleasure track from Ed. Again, he's released so much music that I don't know if he has any

I did not become someone different that I did not want to be. But I'm new here. Will you show me around?

like a snake. It may be crazy, but I'm the closest thing I have to voice reason.

0: Hi everyone, welcome to Broad Lane, live from Tottenham. Today I'm with Julio, and we're gonna play some tune for the next 2 hours. Thank you for listening.
1: Hi everyone, we're back again. We're gonna start as usual a bit more chilled, and then we're gonna play a bit more playful music for this Sunday afternoon. Hope you all enjoy.

0: So the last track that I played is Keepers by a band called Braja. Very nice. And then this one here is Dub Housing by Pere Ubu. Rest in peace, David Thomas, that passed away recently.
1: We should hear how we sing.

hope your Sunday is going great. Feel free to tell us something in the chat if you have any like ID, any comments. If you think that the last track was a bit too intense in the end, I don't think so, but.

0: You're listening to Broadlane in Radio Relativa here with Boris and myself, Julio. 1 hour in, so an hour out to go. Boris has played quite a lot of down tempo. He's really into that lately.
1: It's not over. Still have more.
0: And I really like that. So hope you're enjoying, and let us know if chat to us on the chat.
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reaching the end of this show. Thank you very much for listening. We're gonna see each other again at the end of this month, or the May, because this is still the April show. So let's see each other at the end. Have a lovely day.

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1: Hello, I put together some songs. I call this and all my mixes cabelinhos. In Portuguese, it would be a way to say hair in a warm and cute way. I call it this because I feel like songs are like little hairs that fall and travel with you and on someone else, thanks to collective hair loss. Hope you like.

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It's an unusual but harmless situation on the face of it. All he appears to be doing is waiting, watching. Pen in his hand, notebook on the moist earth. He seems eager to write, yet the pages remain empty.

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I am a poet. If I want the rose to bloom, the rose blooms. It was a misty poet called Young Leon who wrote them, who opened his eyes. All he needed was a pen, some paper, and the rose.

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Some people like flowers, others like thorns. 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He was determined to find out. He grabbed his notebook and left the house.

There's a strange man in the bushes. Parents warning each other. Parents warning their children. Telling them to stay on the pavement. To never go out on their own. To keep an eye on each other. Meanwhile, the poet sits on the moist earth, waiting for his rose to bloom.

facts, I sense no metaphor. When shades of shame, they cast no light. Cause what's once driven for status, for connection.

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Thank you, Jairus, and thank you, Radio Relativa, for having us here at Kelp Roots. 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
2: 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Nah, because I you know what I'm saying? Can't be doing that shit, you know what I'm saying? 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
1: 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Thank you again to Jairus Sharif for putting together an incredible selection of music here today. It's an honor to have you on the show. I'll be taking over for the rest of the program. Got about an hour to go. Coming to you from the Puget Sound here, this is Kelp Roots on Radio Relativa. I'll be playing some music from Jairus and I. We recently had a track out on a compilation titled Earth Amulets on Wuji Records. It's a benefit fundraiser, all proceeds donated to liberation efforts in Gaza. Thank you to Wuji Records for having us. The following track is titled Stone on the Sand from Jairus and myself. Later on, I'll be selecting some music from Jairus's latest record on Telephone Explosion. That album is titled Basis of Unity. It's an incredible piece of music. If you have yet to hear it, do yourself a favor and check it out. This is Tandu here with you, Kelp Roots, Radio Relativa, Puget Sound, West Coast, Pacific Northwest, Seattle, worldwide. 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

song was inspired by a poem written by Langston Hughes. I'm sure most of you have heard of Langston Hughes. And he wrote a poem about rivers. And we call this song, I've Known Rivers.

0: 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I found it in the mirror.
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1: We are the present.
2: We are the future.
1: The present. We are the future.
2: We are your past.
1: And the future.
2: We are your past.
1: The past.
2: We are your future.
1: We are your present. Your present.
2: The past.
1: We are your future.
2: The present.
1: Past.
2: Future.
1: Present. We are your past.
2: We are your past. Your present.
1: We are that.
2: Your future.
1: Past.
3: And the future.
2: We are the past.
1: Future.
2: We are the past.
1: We are your past.
2: We are the future.
1: The present. We are your present.
2: Past.
1: And we are your future.
2: Present. And future.
1: We are the past.
2: We are the present.
1: We are the present.
2: We are the future.
1: And the future.
2: And the future.
1: Past.
2: Yeah.
1: Present.
3: We are the past.
1: Future.
2: We are the past.
1: We are the present.
2: We are the past.
1: We are the present.
2: We are the future.
1: Past. Present.
2: Present.
1: And future.
2: Future.
1: We are your past.